0: never even started a game his last year in college. And I'm like, oh, yeah, this Matt Caldwell guy, he's pretty good. But, yeah, those stories are sometimes the best, right? guys that you hadn't heard of, guys that you've, exactly, like, never seen much of. These are usually the best, man, whenever it gets to the preseason. So I'm here for you. But listen.
1: Thank you.
0: Listen, we've got to get your picks at some point, right?
1: Yes, yes.
0: All right. We'll dive into those coming up next, in our final hour. But next hour, we'll get your precursor to the picks. Our man Todd Furman joins us live from Vegas in hour two on Fox Sports Radio. We are Fox
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16: 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And boy, oh boy, do they have a lot to say about it. 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Because this road could lead anywhere.
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2: A quiet residential neighborhood erupts in chaos. Carmine Galante, the feared boss of the Bonanno crime family, lies dead, his cigar still clutched between his teeth.
3: Masked men walked into Joe and Mary's luncheonette in Brooklyn today and gunned down Carmine Galante, a man believed to be the most powerful mafia chieftain in the country.
2: The execution sent shockwaves through the criminal underworld and set the stage for one of the most pivotal criminal cases in New York City history. From the minds behind the acclaimed television series comes Law and Order: Criminal Justice System. 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
4: My father should have been a dead man.
2: 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But the murder of Carmine Galante marked the beginning of the end. Discover how a group of young prosecutors took on the mafia, and with the help of law enforcement, brought down its most powerful figures. I'm Anasiga Nicolazzi, and from Wolf Entertainment and iHeart Podcasts, this is Law & Order: Criminal Justice System.
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7: Three staccato cries of Mayday and an eyewitness report of a mid-air explosion is about all that is known this morning of the British Columbia air disaster, which yesterday claimed 52 lives.
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17: The Padres hit four homers and took the Sunday night ball game at home against Houston 7-2. Fernando Tatis Jr. with a three-run shot. The Padres just one game out of the last NL wildcard spot behind Philadelphia and Arizona. Arizona beat the Dodgers again 4-2. LA has lost 8 of 9. Philadelphia in 12 innings came back to beat Toronto 7-6. Kyle Schwarber with two more homers. He has 35. Baltimore's Pete Alonso hit two home runs and the Orioles win at Texas 10-5. Tampa Bay won at sixth in a row. Extra inning wins for Milwaukee and Atlanta. The A's won at Boston again 4-3. Wins for the Cubs and the White Sox. Lions quarterback Teddy Bridgewater retired at the age of 33. So

0: until the lights come on. 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
11: Basketball Hall of Famer Don Nelson died at the age of 86. He's the second winningest coach in NBA history and won five titles as a player with Boston. In the WNBA at Minnesota, Kayla McBride scored 43 points in a win over Dallas, 103-90. Her Lynx team is 27-7. She was a record 10 of 14 from three-point range. Lions quarterback Teddy Bridgewater retired, so Detroit is signing quarterback Joshua Dobbs. Panthers QB Haynes King is out this week, at least with a hamstring injury, so Carolina signed quarterback Kyle Trask. Ty Gibbs took the NASCAR race at Iowa. Alex Palou was the IndyCar winner. Sunday night ball game went to San Diego, which hit four home runs and beat Houston 7-2. Tampa Bay won its sixth straight game, 4-1 at Seattle. Extra inning wins for Atlanta and Milwaukee. Philadelphia in 12 innings beat Toronto 7-6. Arizona over the Dodgers 4-2. I'm Steve DeSager.
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2: Hey there, I'm Jason Alexander, and this is my dear friend, Peter Tilden.
3: Hey, Jay. By the way, the script says best friend.
2: Yes, it does, Peter. Anyway, Peter and I met over 25 years ago and became really good friends.
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2: Mm-hmm, because we had two things in common. Number one, we like to argue about everything, driving, food, music.
3: No, we don't. And number two, when things annoy us or they perplex us or just don't seem to make any sense, whether it's something in the news or in our personal lives, we go, really, no, really.
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3: 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It's about finding the answers to all the things that make us go, really, no, really. Jerry Seinfeld wondered why they refused to make the stall door go all the way to the floor in a public bathroom, but he didn't get an answer. We did, by reaching out to an expert.
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3: Competitive eaters, they don't chew during competitions. How about that?
2: Really? No, really?
3: That's what we heard. So we spoke to some of the biggest champions of the hot dog eats hot dog world of competitive eating to get the answer. And those are just a few of the things we'll explore on the Really Know Really podcast with Jason Alexander and Peter Tilden.
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7: The Padres hit four homers and took the Sunday night ball game at home against Houston 7-2. Fernando Tatis Jr. with a three-run shot. The Padres just one game out of the last NL wildcard spot behind Philadelphia and Arizona. Arizona beat the Dodgers again 4-2. LA has lost 8 of 9. Philadelphia in 12 innings came back to beat Toronto 7-6. Kyle Schwarber with two more homers. He has 35. Baltimore's Pete Alonso hit two home runs and the Orioles win at Texas 10-5. Tampa Bay won at sixth in a row. Extra inning wins for Milwaukee and Atlanta. The A's won at Boston again 4-3. Wins for the Cubs and the White Sox. Lions quarterback Teddy Bridgewater retired at the age of 33, so Detroit is signing quarterback Joshua Dobbs. Carolina signed quarterback Kyle Trask. And Basketball Hall of Famer Don Nelson passed away at the age of 86. I'm Steve DeSager.
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12: It is a special K kind of a day. Welcome in the beginning of another hour of the Ben Maller Show. We are in the air everywhere, under the sheets, and we have no buffering. No buffering, coast to coast, border to border, and beyond, on the vast and wonderfully powerful microphones of FSR emanating live from the point, the sailor's vantage point. Guaranteed human from the world famous Fox Sports Radio studios, where Judge Reed in Albuquerque says, "Hey Maller, can you let the people know about Bull?" I said, "Judge Reed, I can, because Nostradamus is having a history

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0: This 911 call began an investigation that would turn the town of Ashland into a crime scene. In this rural stretch of Ohio, women had been going missing.
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5: Another round of thunderstorms is developing from the upper Mississippi Valley into the Great Lakes and the Ohio Valley. Some of them could be severe with damaging wind, large hail, and torrential rainfall. Heavier downpours could cause localized flooding. Temperatures will range from the mid-80s to the low 90s. The plains will see a mix of sunshine and a few scattered thunderstorms as temperatures reach the low 90s. Wildfire smoke remains a concern in the Pacific Northwest, especially across eastern Washington, northern Idaho, and parts of Oregon and Montana. Expect hazy skies and highs topping out in the 90s inland. The plains see a mix of sunshine and a few scattered thunderstorms with highs reaching the 90s, while the northeast stays warm and humid, topping out in the 80s with a few scattered storms possible. The south remains hot with scattered thunderstorms and highs in the 90s, while the desert southwest is extremely hot with plenty of temps in the 90s, topping out at 109 in Phoenix. California remains sunny and dry with the beaches in the 70s, inland highs reaching the 90s to the low 100s. That's your national forecast. I'm Tammy Trujillo.
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8: Basketball Hall of Famer Don Nelson died at the age of 86. He's the second winningest coach in NBA history and won five titles as a player with Boston. In the WNBA at Minnesota, Kayla McBride scored 43 points in a win over Dallas, 103-90. Her Lynx team is 27-7. She was a record 10 of 14 from three-point range. Lions quarterback Teddy Bridgewater retired, so Detroit is signing quarterback Joshua Dobbs. Panthers QB Haynes King is out this week at least with a hamstring injury, so Carolina signed quarterback Kyle Trask. Ty Gibbs took the NASCAR race at Iowa. Alex Palou was the IndyCar winner. Sunday night ball game went to San Diego, which hit four home runs and beat Houston 7-2. Tampa Bay won its sixth straight game, 4-1 at Seattle. Extra inning wins for Atlanta and Milwaukee. Philadelphia in 12 innings beat Toronto 7-6. Arizona over the Dodgers 4-2. I'm Steve DeSager.
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9: We go where the buffalo roam. 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Welcome in the beginning of another hour of the Ben Maller Show. We are in the air everywhere. In dreamland. As we say, no pixelated video. It's audio only. That's it. Coast to coast, border to border, and beyond, on the vast and devilishly powerful microphones of FSR emanating live from the gang, the chain gang of the nocturnal world, guaranteed human, from the world-famous Fox Sports Radio studios where can't close the deal Neil and his son Corbin never miss the podcast. They said, we love the podcast. And I said, Corbin, I'm almost like the godfather at this point of Corbin. And he's all about that Caniac combo. Nick in Wisconsin, Anthony, retired caller, Anthony in Anaheim, and Joe the bread man all agree they need Express in their life. That's right. Yeah. I have nothing to say. I tell my wife, I say, we Express. I just start doing the Express copy because I love Express so much. If you work in logistics, you know nothing moves without you. Companies need

0: 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And boy, oh boy, do they have a lot to say about it. So buckle up, because this road could lead anywhere.
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4: The Padres hit four homers and took the Sunday night ball game at home against Houston 7-2. Fernando Tatis Jr. with a three-run shot. The Padres just one game out of the last NL wildcard spot behind Philadelphia and Arizona. Arizona beat the Dodgers again 4-2. LA has lost 8 of 9. Philadelphia in 12 innings came back to beat Toronto 7-6. Kyle Schwarber with two more homers. He has 35. Baltimore's Pete Alonso hit two home runs and the Orioles win at Texas 10-5. Tampa Bay won at sixth in a row. Extra inning wins for Milwaukee and Atlanta. The A's won at Boston again 4-3. Wins for the Cubs and the White Sox. Lions quarterback Teddy Bridgewater retired at the age of 33, so Detroit is signing quarterback Joshua Dobbs. Carolina signed quarterback Kyle Trask. And Basketball Hall of Famer Don Nelson passed away at the age of 86. I'm Steve DeSager.
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2: 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Coldness and heartlessness are undermining today's suspense movies. The end. Don't go see it. 0 stars.
0: As well as from all the citizen critics out there.
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0: We'll find some useful tips.
3: This is in German. Do not buy unless you speak German. As you can tell from this review, I speak English and not German.
2: Because we won the war.
3: Well,
1: and some pretty useless tips.
0: Oh, it has wall-to-wall profanity and vulgar language.
4: Can't you just make a movie about mobsters where they don't swear?
0: We'll uncover some startling truths. September 11th was still more than a week away.
4: He claiming Mr. Rogers had something to do with 9/11?
3: I think he's not claiming it. I think he's about to prove it, Greg.
0: We'll go on a journey of self-discovery.
4: Night of the Comet is one of the greatest movies. Well,
3: no, it's not, but...
4: I immediately back off this.
0: And confront our own shameful opinions.
4: Why should the pros who get, at least they get paid for, why do I want to do this for free? Like, my opinion on, what was that band that I really got out in front of?
3: The New Radicals.
4: The New Radicals. Yeah, I was like, I think this guy's like the next Stevie Wonder.
1: But mostly, it'll be a bunch of nonsense like this.
4: Yeah, use Bing. Let me Bing it.
3: Yeah, I'm going to Bing this.
4: Bing?
3: Bing.
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0: Brought to you by Panini America. Yes, Paul.
1: Going back to that Dodgers stat, in the entire history of the LA Dodgers and Brooklyn Dodgers, the team has won 100 or more games in a season 11 times. In none of those seasons did they win the title.
0: So they purposely don't want to win 100 games this year.
1: A nice 97-win season is exactly what they need.
0: Okay. All right. I didn't see that one coming.
1: Yep.
0: But the numbers don't lie. Bob, or is it Rob in Boise? Rob in Boise.
2: Yeah, it's Rob. Good morning, gentlemen.
0: Good morning.
2: First time, long time, 5'10", 200. So I am a two-time veteran of giving the speech at Child's Wedding.
0: Mm-hmm.
2: So I just had a couple tips for you, Dan. One, you want to have a bottle of your favorite whiskey, and beforehand have one or two drinks, but not three or four.
0: Mm.
2: Is the reception outdoors?
0: Indoors.
2: Indoors. Oh, well, then that kind of ruins the second one. The second one was sunglasses, so they can't see your eyes watering up too much.
0: No, I can't hide. But thank you, Rob. And I don't know about the whiskey either. See, you don't want to be seen drinking before you do the speech. And sunglasses, not a good look. Yes, Dylan.
3: I had been recommending sunglasses under the impression that it was outside, which if it was outdoors, it seems like it'd be perfectly normal to wear. Like, what if the sun was in your eyes and you needed them?
0: But I have glasses.
3: You get the dumb bifocal ones where, like, the bottom's glasses and
0: no,
3: the top part sunglasses.
0: No, I'm not going to do that in time for the wet. No, no.
3: All right.
0: There's no props here. No, I'm just going to go in and stand and have a microphone and that's it. Yes, Paul.
1: I hesitate to bring this up. But since you said the word props, is Dylan, our betting guy, designing prop bets? And are you allowing him to? Bigger question.
0: Okay. Over, under, before I cry, I am going to set this at 3.5 minutes.
3: Ooh, how long is this speech?
0: Well, I mean, once I get on a roll,
3: there's no stopping you.
0: I'm thinking it's probably going to be about 6 minutes, maybe seven. You know, I'm going to take the temperature of the audience here. You know, I don't want to go Adam Vinatieri on anybody here, but I can cut out a story if I need to. Yes, Dylan.
3: So you're going to set the line, take the under, and then fix this whole thing, aren't you?
1: Kelsey?
0: I'm not allowed to bet on this. I would just say 3.5 would be the over-under. And I'm going to guess most of you guys are taking the under. And that's okay.
3: What about full speech length? Now that you're talking about doing some 7-minute Gettysburg Address.
0: Okay, style. Well, 7 minutes is halfway through. 3.5.
3: All right.
0: You taking the under?
3: I am. I'm gonna take the under on 7 minutes though, if that's the line we're setting for the whole speech length.
0: Yeah, but if I start crying and then I'm adding seconds to it, maybe a minute, there has to be a cushion there of crying time.
3: I think the speech is gonna be 6 minutes. I'll budget in a minute for crying and stuff.
0: Well, but my son will be up there to help if I cry, then he picks up the speech.
3: Oh, that's an interesting wrinkle. Does that still count then for the total speech length if you don't finish it?
0: Yes.
3: All right.
0: Yes, Tom.
4: 210 seconds. Not to be too dramatic. You think you're going to go 210 seconds without getting emotional? That's not going to happen.
0: Who's in the confessional? Marvin is. Kirk Herbstreit will join us in about 20 minutes from now. 1 hour in the books. More phone calls. Best and worst of the weekend. What you saw that you liked, you didn't like. Hour two right after this. One more item as we close out hour one. Social media is a scammer's paradise. Reported losses from social media scams reached over $2 billion last year, 8 times the 2020 amount. Shopping scams were the most common, fooling victims with fake ads. 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
15: 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Lee Harris is sentenced to 90 years.
18: I get 90 years for killing somebody I have never seen.
15: Behind bars, Lee finds an unlikely ally in his celly, Robert. The pair are like chalk and cheese. There's no way their paths would ever cross on the outside. But as a fellow inmate, Robert sees through the lies and vows to do the unthinkable. Clear Lee's name.
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17: In the NFL, quarterback Teddy Bridgewater is retiring again at age 33. The Lions wasted no time in finding Jared Goff's backup, signing Josh Dobbs to a one-year deal. Dobbs backed up Drake May last year in New England. The Lions will be his seventh NFL team. In baseball, A's shortstop Jacob Wilson set the Major League Baseball record for his position, playing in his 111th errorless game. The A's beat the Red Sox for the second straight day to take the series. The Phillies' Kyle Schwarber snapped a 17-game homerless streak and hit two yesterday to tie Yordan Alvarez for the lead with 35 homers on the season. And in the WNBA, Minnesota Lynx guard Kayla McBride broke the league's single-game record for three-pointers yesterday with 10, finishing with a career-high 43 points, helping her team with a 103-90 win over Dallas. I'm Andy West with your iHeartRadio Sports Report.
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9: Good stuff.
10: Whoa! And that's it.
9: All righty. Adam Vinatieri is going to join us coming up next hour. Is he at the top of the hour, Todd?
11: That's correct.
9: Okay. Are you going to say anything about his speech?
11: I will not say a word unless you put me on the spot, which you've known to do, and then I will try not to backtrack and say what I need to say.
9: Okay.
11: Won't be anything mean.
9: Let's. How about best and worst of the weekend? I'll let you start, Todd.
11: Best of the weekend, Saturday night at Citizens Bank Park. Blue Jays pitcher Max Scherzer caught Kyle Schwarber looking in the sixth inning, moved him into 10th place all-time for career strikeouts, passing Walter Johnson of the Washington Senators. That was a nice milestone for him. Worst, mentioned earlier, also on Saturday, Commanders left tackle Laremy Tunsil tore his triceps in practice surgery. He'll have to miss a significant portion of this NFL season.
9: Dylan.
12: Well, Dan, I had a good weekend, but I have two worsts for you. Saints undrafted rookie Brock Recksteiner suspended for 6 games. It's an interesting length of suspension for something they haven't disclosed what it is yet. And it would start at the beginning of the regular season. So,
9: wasn't his dad a wrestler?
12: Yeah.
9: Yeah.
12: Okay. So, who knows?
9: I thought it was performance-enhancing drugs.
12: I believe it is. It hasn't been, I think, officially disclosed yet.
9: Okay.
12: But that's a good inference, Dan.
9: Okay.
12: And my worster... we're supposed to go to Pittsburgh over the weekend, and flight there got canceled on Friday. Rebooked another flight that got canceled like 30 minutes later with an airline that I will not name, but that airline chose to say, here's your flight credits for future use, not here's a refund. So now I've been chasing them down, and I said, I don't want the flight credit because for this reason, I usually try not to fly with you.
9: Marvin?
13: Best of the weekend, WNBA, actual basketball. When we're talking about a WNBA, Kayla McBride hitting a WNBA record 10 3-pointers for the Minnesota Lynx.
9: Dang. But
13: with Olivia Miles, Nafisa Collier, they got a squad. Who knew? We were actually talking about basketball with the WNBA.
9: Nobody talks about basketball.
13: Craziness, right?
9: Olivia Miles, MVP.
13: No argument for me. For
9: how sure. about that?
13: All right.
9: Rookie MVP.
13: Ooh.
9: All right. What else you got?
13: Worst of the weekend, legendary head coach Don Nelson passing away at the age of 86. He had to run TMC teams. He had the We Believe Warriors when he came back with Baron Davis and Steven Jackson. So, passed away at the age of 86.
9: Don Nelson had an unbelievable career. I mean, they played college basketball at Iowa, went to the Celtics, and won a few championships there as a role player. But run TMC. He had a point forward. So Paul Pressey for the Bucks was a point forward. First guy to ever do that. The Mavericks, he changed Dirk Nowitzki's trajectory as far as his career arc and made him one of the great shooting big men in history. Steve Nash, he had Steve Nash. He also was there with Steph Curry, his rookie year with the Warriors. He was the winningest regular season coach in NBA history at the time of his retirement. Nelly was a different dude, but he was a genius. Like, didn't win a championship as a coach, but he was a genius. Paul?
14: Former 49er running back Roger Craig making the Hall of Fame. I really didn't think it was going to happen. If you saw him in the 80s, he was special and unique and good TV. The other best of the weekend, the Buffalo Bills' new stadium. They brought friends and family and fans in, and they really enjoyed it. Some people complained about some sight lines and things, but I don't think it's that big of a deal. But an open-air stadium. They're not making many of those anymore.
9: 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Gibbs in Colorado. Hey, Gibbs. Gibbs? Sorry, Gibbs. Ben in Minnesota. Hi, Ben.
1: Good morning, Dan.
9: Good morning.
1: Hand size 9.5.
9: Okay.
1: I was just wondering your thoughts on the McCarthy-Murray competition going on with the Vikings. And my other thought was J.J. McCarthy starting to remind me of Christian Ponder. Coming out of college, he was overrated, drafted too high, and Ponder only lasted 4 years. Is the same thing going to happen to McCarthy?
9: Yeah, I don't know if there's a real competition. You're bringing in Kyler Murray. Probably for this season. And then maybe re-sign Kyler Murray. Yes, Dylan.
12: It's crazy the fall off that McCarthy had last year. That first four games, everyone's like, this kid's the truth. And then a week and a half later, everyone's like, get him out of here.
9: I remember somebody in the business was critical of me because I said, I don't know if he's a starting quarterback. And then he had a couple of really good games, and then he sent me the stat line. I still don't think he's a starting quarterback. And I said, I don't. I didn't see enough of him. And I didn't see him play as a starting quarterback in the NFL when he was at Michigan. That's all. I don't know him. I just know what I see. It's not like I wasn't being personal with this. Why are you critical of the kid? I'm just telling you what I see. That's all. I like his haircut. How's that? Yeah. Todd is in the confessional. I'm sure this will have something to do with Adam Vinatieri's speech.
11: I think it probably will.
9: That you had a problem. All righty. 2 hours in the books on this Monday. More of your phone calls as well. Todd is here. Dylan is here. 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
23: There was a murder in Central Ohio that many people still don't want to talk about. The man who committed that crime once sat on death row, but now he's on the run. His name is Lester Eubanks. Lester didn't tunnel out of prison or scale a stone wall. On a December morning in 1973, he and a small group of inmates were granted permission to walk outside prison walls. His handcuffs were taken off. He changed into civilian clothing, and he and three others were driven to a local mall. They were told they could wander the stores and were asked to return to a designated meeting spot. Hours later, all the inmates came back, except Lester Eubanks. And he hasn't been seen since.
16: He had a full plan. The guy had a plan.
18: I was just astounded that this could actually happen.
23: There were many years when it seemed like no one was even looking for Lester. But recently, his whereabouts have become the focus of the U.S. Marshals Service, the federal agents who track fugitives. The case is testing the marshals.
16: Those nine lives are running out, and we're going to catch up with Lester.
23: And is being urged on by those hurt most by Lester's crime.
20: He's had enough free time. He confessed to the crime, and his time is up.
23: I'm Sunny Hostin with ABC News. Over the past year, a team from the ABC News investigative unit joined the search for Lester Eubanks. They uncovered new leads, possible sightings, and at every turn found resistance from those who want Lester Eubanks to be forgotten. What they've uncovered is a case that's about more than murder. It's about family loyalty, a life on the run, and a first-hand look at how the U.S. Marshals are trying to solve one of the oldest fugitive cases in American history. Now they may be closer than ever. From ABC News.
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15: John Polk was my nemesis. I knew in order to live a rich and fulfilling life, one where I was equal under the law and could be happy and fulfilled, I needed to defeat the message that John Polk was peddling.
16: 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For years, I was the poster boy of the conversion therapy movement, the ex-gay who married an ex-lesbian and traveled the world telling my story of how I changed my sexuality from gay to straight. I wore the label of ex-gay with pride. That was all until, well, we'll get to that part.
15: He's like a car wreck, and then people can't keep their eyes off him. 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He did with me.
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0: teams in the Big Three battle it out for a spot in the championship. 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
14: John Polk was my nemesis. I knew in order to live a rich and fulfilling life, one where I was equal under the law and could be happy and fulfilled, I needed to defeat the message that John Polk was peddling.
15: I'm John Polk. For years, I was the poster boy of the conversion therapy movement. The ex-gay who married an ex-lesbian and traveled the world telling my story of how I changed my sexuality from gay to straight. I wore the label of ex-gay with pride. That was all until, well, we'll get to that part.
14: 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He evokes a reaction. 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
4: NFL media reported this afternoon the Dallas Cowboys defensive lineman Quinnen Williams has agreed to a 3-year, $106 million extension through 2030.
8: Put me in, coach. I'm hot.
4: Again, I'll just take your word for it. Anyway, Green Bay Packers linebacker and former Cowboy Micah Parsons said today that the most optimistic date for him to return to action would be week 6 of the regular season. Ironically, of course, against the Cowboys. That game set for Sunday Night Football at Lambeau Field. Parsons, of course, recovering from a torn ACL suffered in week 15 of last season. Cleveland Browns head coach Todd Monken said today that he has not decided yet whether Deshaun Watson or Shedeur Sanders will start their preseason opener against the Chicago Bears Saturday at Soldier Field. Veteran quarterback Teddy Bridgewater officially announced his retirement on Instagram today. He had been slated to be the Detroit Lions backup to Jared Goff. I'm Isaac Lohengrin.
9: Are you ready?
4: Oh, boy.
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4: Up into August, which means just good baseball. We get ready for football. And what else do we do?
21: In August?
4: Back to school shopping.
21: You nailed it, buddy boy. We're going to talk about
4: and
21: that.
4: And I have a deep thought. Plus, we're going to do Mahomes trivia this hour, give away some prizes, and talk about streaks.
21: Oh, yeah.
4: All live from the Fox Sports Radio studio.
21: So I'm Steve Covino. That is Rich Davis. Danny G is here. Sexy Ryan, the Kron. Our buddies Wes from Vegas and Bree are here celebrating my birthday, just hanging out. My birthday was yesterday. Thanks again for all the wishes. Hope you had a nice weekend. Again, if you want to watch the show, we're on YouTube. But first, we be rocking out. Let's go. Let's have a great week.
4: Yep.
21: And like we said, kids start school this week, so we'll get into that. Actually, we got to get into that right now, but let me
22: at least on the west side.
21: On the west side, yeah, everything's backwards. They get the kids started early, and honestly, good riddance. I have a teenage pain in the ass. Get her back in school.
4: You know, because
21: her face in the during the day bothers me.
4: I'm not supposed to see you during the day.
21: Yeah. You know why she's always like, I'm hungry. I'm like, yeah, well, guess what? Go take a walk and get some food. No, I sound terrible, but that's how I feel.
22: Go get a free lunch from the school district.
21: Yeah, what do you want from me?
4: You know what the craziest part is, as you said, you know, baseball, here we are in August. You know, any team that's played 500 baseball, all you've had to do after 100 plus games, if you played around 500 baseball, you know, you'd be within a game or so of the wild card in either the AL or NL, dude, which makes it even more miserable that my Mets are that bad. Like, if the Mets had a disappointing season and they were, like a game above or under 500, you'd be like, wow, what a letdown. But they'd be close to, like, ripping off 3 out of 4, and all of a sudden you're in the mix. They're so bad. They're one of the few teams
21: Even in the conversation.
4: No, which is
21: they had an everything must go sale. It's over. Forget about it. Don't even talk about them. The team you got to talk about, and I admit, I'm scared of them, the Boston Red Sox, dude. Mm. You know, they're teams like that are playing for something, they're scary, dude. So, hey, baseball's heating up. We'll keep you posted here on Covino and Rich.
4: Can I bring something to the table here?
21: Well, hold on. I was going to say something.
4: Oh, what?
21: Speaking of baseball, did you see the play of the year this weekend?
4: Play of the year.
21: The play.
22: That throw?
21: No, man. Oh. Robert Anthony Cruz playing left field for the Savannah Bananas. I saw it live.
22: Come on.
21: Dude, I saw it live. I was like, dude, they went nuts, dude. They're like, he did it! The Iron Lotus! I'm like, there's a name for that? I didn't even know. He did the... Dude, you have to... Honestly, put yourself in this mindset. You get a nationally televised game on ESPN in front of, what, 50,000 fans?
2: Yeah, I mean,
21: and you decide, I'm going for it, and you do a backflip into the catch, and you land it perfectly. It takes a set of steel cojones to pull that off. And they say the greatest catch maybe of all time. I saw it live, man.
2: Yeah, people always say Jim Edmonds over the shoulder and Banana Boy. That's what they've always said.
21: Willie Mays.
2: And Banana Boy.
21: And Robert Anthony Cruz. Honestly, have you seen it? Did you see it before you criticize? To think he did it live is the thing.
2: I think it's remarkable.
21: Yeah.
2: I think it's amazing.
21: It's cool. We get it's Banana Ball, but still it's pretty awesome.
2: But there's no stakes. Like, if he misses, no big deal.
21: Well, that's the thing. You know what their whole standing point is? Selling point, I should say? It's they're not afraid to fail because it's not always going to happen. You're not always going to land that. And, you know, you got to take chances. And when it does work out right, you get reactions like that.
2: Know what I would love to see? Some of these dumpy umpires in Major League Baseball do the flips and moves that the banana umpires do. You ever see the umpire first base that looks like a ninja?
21: Yeah.
2: He flips and he's like, "Oh!"
21: If you haven't seen it,
2: I promise you, I love it.
21: It's called the Iron Lotus. The left fielder flips while catching the ball, but lands it perfectly.
2: Yeah, that's awesome.
21: It was a nationally televised game, which is why it had some legs over the weekend. And you may have seen things like that before.
2: Everyone.
21: But this one was big.
2: Everyone likes a good trick play.
21: Yeah, it was fun.
2: Epic.
21: It really was. See, Wes backs me up. It really was.
2: Now, something I want to bring up. It's the first day of school for my kids this week. I know, Danny, it makes more sense.
5: Oh, back to school.
2: Back to school. Do you know the next line? Yeah.
5: To prove to Dad that I'm not a fool.
21: Something like that.
2: Yeah.
21: I got my what? Jeans. My what? Shirt.
2: Backpack on.
5: My backpack on and my shoes tied tight. I hope I don't get in a fight.
2: Oh, back to school. Yo, shout out to the Sandman. Shout out to Miss Lippy.
5: Back to school.
2: Shout out to whose mom was the one that wiped the boogers on her boobs?
21: Your mom.
2: Remember the single mom? Dad's in jail for a long time.
21: Yeah.
2: Back to school is here. East Coast, it always made more sense. On the East Coast, you go back after Labor Day. It makes sense. Labor Day, back to school.
21: By the way, Labor Day, for the record, is September 7th.
2: Yeah.
21: The unofficial end of summer. So just if you want to plan ahead, the weekend of the 5th, 6th, 7th is Labor Day.
2: Yeah. Now, out here on the West Coast, in a lot of states, school goes back in August. This week, my kids go back, and my wife just hit me up. She's at the mall doing the back-to-school clothes shopping and, you know, getting all the stuff you need for the kiddos.
21: Mm.
2: And she's like...
21: Exciting times.
2: She goes, by the way, your son, my son Ben, who's 6, he goes, has no interest in, quote, cool Jordans or things you would want him to get. He keeps picking out, like... Like cartoony, like
21: what does he want? Crocs,
2: little kid sneakers.
22: He's getting SpongeBob Crocs.
2: She's like, I'm doing my best. I go, what does he like? And then it poses the question. It's a twofold question. When you were

0: 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You're like, what? It is what it is. So, listen, enjoy your back to school. 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In fact, we're going to play Showtime Mahomes Trivia in just a few minutes. 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Now, Mahomes, what are we thinking? Is he ready for day one or what? Week one of the NFL? Are we getting Mahomes or what?
1: We don't know yet.
0: Still uncertain. So
2: we'll get the scoop.
0: We'll get him in here in a few minutes. We'll do that. Plus, we're going to talk about great streaks in the world of sports and life. So all that and more right here. Covino and Rich on Fox Sports Radio.
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0: Rich had those sweet pro wings for his first day of school. Rich had stride wrongs, dude. Stride wrongs. Yo, Rich, where'd you get those kicks at? Pay Least, bro?
33: Good
0: for
33: one.
0: Your first day of school?
33: Good one, man.
0: Covino and Rich, back to school. We did a whole back to school conversation. I made no reference to Thornton Mellon. So shout out to him. Covino and Rich on Fox Sports Radio, live from Los Angeles. And we got to talk more baseball later on. There's a guy named Jacob Wilson who's having a season. He's on a streak, so start thinking of some great streaks in life. We'll get to that later.
33: And I honestly, so many times I'll just refresh during a commercial and be like, yeah, is there any breaking news or stories in the world of, you know, sports or entertainment?
0: Is that why you have those little dude wipes?
33: Yeah.
0: Those little single pack of dude wipes?
33: So I'll check and... Get this, is the headline.
0: Oh, you mean refresh online.
33: Yeah, yeah. This is great news, guys. World's smallest guy is getting a growth spurt. Do you remember the story from like a couple weeks back where some guy started a GoFundMe because he said he had the world's smallest junk in the world?
34: Saw this.
0: Oh, yeah, that guy with
33: get this.
0: Little eraser nub.
33: Bro, his name is Michael Phillips, and he just told TMZ that he has an appointment set for August 17th, just in time for the football season.
0: Big news.
33: That a doctor in Charlotte, North Carolina is going to give him what he needs. So look at that. He will no longer be the smallest on planet Earth.
34: That's quite the extension right there. That's good.
33: Look at that. It's good for him, you know?
0: Good for that. There's hope for everybody.
33: Hope for everyone. All right, let's do this. A little Showtime Mahomes trivia. Come on.
3: The mostly lovable Patrick Mahomes.
1: Truth is, I want everybody to love me, not just the refs.
3: It's time for some NFL trivia.
1: I'm here.
3: Yes, we know you're here.
1: All right, Patrick Mahomes here. We'll play Showtime Mahomes Trivia. Is this thing on? Are we good?
2: Broke Patrick live from St. Joseph, Missouri.
1: On location. Hey, Patrick Mahomes here. Pleasure. Live from St. Joseph, Missouri. Thanks, Danny G. Yeah. Missouri Western State University on
2: glad
1: site.
2: Glad you know where you are.
1: That's right. And you know, I was listening to you guys before, and sound like a bunch of weenies, man.
33: Oh,
1: is this Fox Sports Radio or Weenie Radio? Hey, training camp, people get into scuffles. We're shuffling.
2: Oh, there's
1: getting
2: been a
1: each
2: lot
1: other
2: of,
1: fired
2: there's
1: up.
2: There's been a lot of fights at Chiefs training
1: Lots
2: camp.
1: Of fights, and that's just the name of the game. That's just how it goes. Just getting fired up. Friction equals fire.
2: Now, we asked the question a few minutes ago, are you going to play in week one?
1: You know, I'm taking what I'm calling a relentless playoff approach. So rapid recovery week to week. That's all I'll say right now is the ACL, LCL feeling good. And feeling great right now to be here.
33: What's that silly phrase you guys are using again? What is it?
1: Relentless playoff approach.
33: Relentless playoff approach.
1: That's right.
33: Okay.
1: That's right. One day at a time.
2: And then your head coach, Andy Reid.
1: I call it the Snyder approach. One day at a time.
33: Oh, that's a good one.
1: The Snyder.
2: Today, your head coach said about Travis Kelce, your boy, he's great for the young guys. He shares that energy with them. He's not afraid to get on guys.
33: Oh. So he's tough, you're saying?
1: I'm sorry, what? I'm on delay on site. I'm on location. from St. Joseph, Missouri.
33: We know where you are.
2: Let's get to the game here. Let's meet the contestants. 27-time winner, Rich Davis, right over there.
33: Here we go. Let's go.
2: In for 23-time champion, Dan Beyer, is 2-time champ, Isaac Lohenkron.
4: And like you, Patrick,
5: I'm a bath bomb guy.
1: Brian, Lohenkron's my kind of guy.
2: Let's go to the studio lines. Trying to get a CNR summer prize pack of the summer. Patrick in Phoenix was the first through.
33: Hey, Patrick, what's up, man?
6: Hey, yo, how you guys doing?
1: Hey,
6: yo.
1: Patrick, great name, man.
2: Yeah. I knew you were going to say
6: that. Heck yeah, 2-time winner, Patrick. Let's go.
2: All right, here are the rules for Showtime Mahomes NFL Trivia. The first contestant with 2 correct answers is the champ. If there's a tie, we have a tiebreaker question. Your name is your buzzer, but you got to wait for all 3 possible answers to be read. If there's 2 wrong answers in a row, we move on to the next question. Are you ready?
1: Hey, yeah. Patrick, you ready to play? I'll tell you what, Patrick, if you're ready to play, this Patrick is ready to play.
33: Oh, boy.
1: You heard
33: here
1: it
33: go.
1: Here. All right, I'm here.
2: Round 1.
6: Every Patrick's ready.
1: I'm here, but I'm on site. Patrick Mahomes here. And there's been lots of fights in camp, as we talked about. Let's see if the game is a battle today. Which NFL player led the league in 2025 for most tackles? Is it A, Jordan Brooks of the Dolphins? B, Jack Campbell of the Lions? Or C, Devin White for the Raiders?
6: Patrick. I'm gonna go with the Dolphins, Jordan Brooks.
2: And you are correct.
1: Damn, there you go.
6: Bam.
2: 183 tackles, led the league. All right, so Patrick, great job. Halfway to a CNR prize pack immediately as we go to round 2.
1: All right, round 2. Sorry, on delay because I'm on site. Are we good?
33: Yes.
1: All right. On the first episode of Hard Knocks, have you been watching, Rich? Did you watch Quarterback?
33: Yeah, I'm going to watch tonight.
1: You got to watch Quarterback.
33: No, tonight's my night.
1: On the first episode of Hard Knocks training camp with the Seahawks, what happened when Sam Darnold's first received his Super Bowl ring? What happened? A, he put it on his wife's finger. B, he accidentally dropped it on the floor. Or C, he pointed it at JSN like he was the Green Lantern.
4: I skipped over that part.
2: Patrick, did you buzz in there?
6: I did. All right, hopefully not a little too early there.
2: Going for the W.
6: I'm going to go with I didn't watch the show, but I'm going to say he dropped it. He seems a little clumsy.
2: Dude, and you dropped the mic because you just walked off with a sweep.
33: A walk-off. 2 quick answers. Yeah.
1: You know what that means? That means Patrick ready to play. Yeah. He's ready to win. Way to go, Patrick.
2: We are going to mail out the grilling apron, which is very popular. And, of course, we throw in footballs and koozies and other prizes in that pack. The summer prize pack of the summer, they're calling it.
1: Hey, congratulations, man.
6: Oh, I'm super pumped, guys. Thanks.
1: All right, guys, and I'm here to say on Covino and Rich that my relentless playoff approach has me ready.
33: Relentless playoff approach,
1: right.
33: Huh?
1: I'm ready. When they say I'm ready, I'm ready. I'm ready. I'm here to say I'm ready. All right.
2: Thank you, brother. We'll see you next week.
1: Thank you, guys. Again, live from St. Joseph, Missouri. Thank you, guys.
2: Good job on location there.
1: I'm here.
33: You're there.
1: Later.
33: He's there.
1: All right, guys.
33: Later.
0: I'm so intrigued by Patrick's team. Let me let him leave here before I start talking smack.
5: Yeah, but he does make a point. Like, you know, because our first hour, even I was saying, hey, leave Kirk Cousins alone. But there's so much fighting going on in the Chiefs training camp. That's big news, by the way. It's like national news. There's a lot of fights on the side, and no one's making a big deal about it. It's like, yo, man, they're like all fired up there. So maybe there's two ways to look at it. It's the NFL. We're talking about the most competitive guys on the planet. That's just part of it. I just feel like, I don't know. I feel like Kirk Cousins is just an exception because he's such a dork.
2: By the way, looking forward to this Thursday, August 13th, the Lions at the Bengals, Packers at the Steelers, Colts at the Patriots, Chargers at the Texans.
0: Got football, bro. We got football. I wanted to throw this out there because we just...
5: And by the way, that's serious news that Patrick dropped there, though. He's owning this new playoff approach and is working toward his speedy recovery.
0: Is playoff approach just code for, like, we're going to take it easy and we're not rushing this guy back
5: in here? Not rushing it, but as a result, they're saying he's ready to go when they give him the green light. And
0: no, but
5: he says he feels good.
0: To me, that feels like if he needed to be, he'd be ready for week one, but he's not going to be because they're on a relentless playoff approach.
5: Well,
0: let me give you a number, and I want to see what the sentiment in the room here is. Since Mahomes has been the starting quarterback for the Chiefs, let me give you the win totals for this team. Let's go back to 2018.
5: Okay, since Mahomes started.
0: 12-4.
5: Okay.
0: 12-4. 14-2. 12-5. 14-3. 11-6, 15-2, 6-11 last year.
5: Wow.
0: Lowest win total in his career, other than the losing debacle of a mess last year, was 11 wins, and that was the year they actually won the Super Bowl. So
5: the 11-6 year.
0: 11-6 was the Super Bowl year. So Vegas has them at 10.5 wins. You could only argue that He's never won less than 11 games other than last year's injury-laden, crazy, backward season that just didn't go their way. So do you look at the Chiefs as a team that's right back in there? Are we going to be talking at the end of the season like, man, Chiefs at Arrowhead, playoffs, it's going to be crazy? Or are we looking at a division that caught up with the dynasty? Danny, your Raiders, I'm not saying they're there, but they could steal a win here or there. They're going to be fun to watch. The Chargers, Jim Harbaugh, and now Mike McDaniels, who I think Mike McDaniels the difference maker because what he could do with an offense, him and Harbaugh together, I think is going to be one of the better coaching combos. And the Broncos were one Bo Nix injury away probably from going to the Super Bowl had he been healthy. So are we so certain that the Chiefs are going to win 11 games?
5: I think it has a lot to do with the recovery and how fast he does get back. There has been no definite answer as like to he's playing. So how does he come back? Is he gameplay ready? How fast is there rust? He's 30 years old now. So Patrick Mahomes has been in the league for a minute now. You said 2018?
0: You said it, Buster.
5: No, that's when he started in 2018. Yeah. So he's been playing even longer than that. So he's got some wear and tear. I think we have to see how he truly recovers to really give you a fair answer there. So I think 10.5 wins is... I think that's a fair assessment considering his track record.
0: I know you always make fun of me because I love to do schedule watching.
5: Yeah, we could play that game.
0: If you really want to schedule watching?
5: You started off the show by speculating on like, you know, how people are crazy to get that far ahead. But here we go, speculating.
0: I want to go week by week.
2: Schedule watching.
0: Yeah. I want to... does Sam take my sound effects when he's off a day?
2: Yeah, I think so.
0: He doesn't leave them for Ryan?
2: Sam's visiting family right now. He has your schedule watching drop in his pocket.
0: Packs it. Carry on.
5: He keeps it in his toiletry bag.
0: If you go week by week, I feel like Sam has like generic toothpaste in his toiletry bag, like Pepsodent or something.
5: Tell him you said that.
0: Oh, you should tell him that. All right, let's go week by week.
5: All right.
2: Oh, here we go.
0: Week one, Broncos at Chiefs.
5: Tough one.
0: I think Broncos win that game.
5: Yeah, it's a tough game.
2: Isn't that Monday Night Football?
0: Monday Night Football.
5: Yeah, get him the home advantage.
0: And you just said playoff touches.
5: But it's Arrowhead Stadium.
0: What was that weak ass?
5: Relentless playoff.
0: All right, they lose to the Broncos, 0-1. Then they play the Colts again at Arrowhead. I'll give them that one.
5: One and one.
0: They play at the Dolphins, so they have a soft first month, right?
5: Give them that one.
0: 2-1.
5: Yep.
0: At the Raiders.
33: This is where the schedule gets hard. 3-1. So, I mean, truthfully, could they have been blessed, Isaac, with a, when your quarterback's coming off an injury, could they have been blessed with a softer first 4 weeks? Other than that opener against the Broncos, Chiefs have to play the Colts, Dolphins, and Raiders weeks 2, 3, and 4.
7: That's very, very favorable. Yes.
33: Okay. Now you play the Chargers. I'm going to give it to the Chargers. Again, that's an arrowhead, but 3-2. Seahawks, you lose that one. In Seattle, 3-3. Broncos, you play them again. Do you want to give it a split, Ski Jones? You want to give it a little split?
34: For fun.
33: All right, so they win this one, 4-3. Jets, 5-3. Falcons, 6-3. Cardinals, 7-3. You know what we're learning? That the Chiefs have a really light schedule.
7: So far.
2: Wait a second. Last week you said Carson Beck is going to light the world on fire.
33: I think he's going to be fun to watch. But that Cardinals team, I said they were the ass of the NFC, Danny.
7: Yeah.
33: Don't mince my words.
2: This schedule watching thing never works out because there's always, you know, surprise always, wins and losses. Yeah. Always.
33: I just went pretty conservative, and I'm at 7-3. They play the Bills. 7-4. They play the Rams. 7-5.
7: Wow.
33: Bengals.
7: Give it to them.
33: All right, 8-5. They play the Patriots.
7: Ooh. Patriots.
33: All right, 8-6. 49ers. Ooh.
7: 8-7.
33: 8-7.
2: No, they're definitely the Chargers. Beating Niners.
33: The Chargers, if they split, like we said, they'd be 9-7. Last game against.
2: Maybe that's a game against Fernando. The Chiefs are resting players.
33: Yeah, but they wouldn't be resting players if they're 9-7.
2: Wrong with your win loss total.
33: All right, so 10-7. All right, they look to me like a 10-7 team.
7: And what did we say? It was 10.5?
33: And it was 10.5. I just don't know. But then again, they do have some weak parts of that schedule. Man, Vegas is pretty on the money with that one. I may go under, though.
7: No, but when you factor in 10-7 and the questionable health of Mahomes, it's going to be a really interesting season for them, man. I don't think it's going to be a dominant one by any means. Unless he's like 100%.
33: Bro, under.
7: Under? You going under?
33: Rich under 10.5. I think 10-7 fighting for a wild card is where this team lies right now. I feel like.
2: But wouldn't that be sweet if Fernando gets his first start in week 18 and beats the Chiefs and keeps them out of the wild card?
33: Yo, Danny Dreams. That should be your name. Danny Dreams.
2: For those NFL writers, Rich, there are plenty of NFL writers out there who have said if Cousins is going along smoothly, then it's going to be like Mahomes' first year with the Chiefs behind Alex Smith.
33: That makes sense. I feel you, Danny Dreams. If I were you, I'd be very excited because you do have a good future ahead with especially Kubiak. Mendoza, there's a lot of things to be excited about if you're a Raiders fan. I just don't know if it's happening yet.
2: I think the wild card, I mean, obviously, it's murderer's row in the AFC West with the Chargers and the Chiefs. But the Chargers and Mike McDaniel, that's the wild card. Because if Justin Herbert finally plays to the level we all think he's capable of, then the Chargers could win the division.
33: What I can't wait to do as we get closer, it would be crazy. Like, again, I called it. It would be the equivalent of buying pumpkin decorations in August. But when we get closer to opening kickoff, I really do want everyone on the show to really do their, like, outlandish preseason like we do every year. But I want to do it more complex this year.
7: We should do that generator that we... Is there a season generator?
33: They did a season generator. But I think that my brother and I were talking about the AFC, and we had, like, 3 different playoff teams. Like, just guessing out the gate. So I think it'll be fun to go around the room and see because, like, for instance, I'm going to throw one team at you, Danny. You tell me. If I said Bengals, are you thinking, as Jamar Chase is calling them, mean, motivated Joe Burrow? Is that team playoff bound? Are they going to rip it up? Or is that team just going to be chasing a better Ravens team and maybe, you know, for all you know, maybe Pittsburgh with McCarthy and Aaron Rodgers on a mission? Like, what do we know?
7: Nothing.
2: Can't wait.
33: That's the fun of it.
7: We always say we don't know anything until week 8. We move up to week 8.
2: We started out by saying week 6.
7: You're not going to know before anything even starts.
2: One last note on the AFC West. Can't leave out our Denver affiliates and the Broncos. Do they take a step back or do they stay hot with Bo Nix?
7: I think they stay hot. Yeah.
2: Because Bo Nix also a QB coming off an injury.
33: They were really
7: weird freak injury too, though.
2: They added more weapons on the offensive side of the ball during this offseason.
7: Yeah, I think they pick up right where they were.
33: They have a very tough schedule the Broncos because they play, if I remember correctly.
2: Oh, don't you dare do schedule watching with the Broncos right now.
33: The Broncos, no, I'm just saying they play the tougher AFC West schedule, which includes the NFC West. So I'm pretty sure the Broncos have to play the Seahawks, Rams, Niners. Like they have to play, they get a tough Western NFC West.
8: Yes, sir.
7: Did Bo Nix have a relentless playoff approach in his recovery or no?
33: Maybe so. We'll see. But hey, let's go to Ilo for an update. Isaac Lohenkron. I'm just so excited about football coming back. But to make these predictions, I feel like I'd be faking. No one knows anything yet. Now, in a couple weeks, I think we'll have better educated guesses. But it seems like when you go through
8: you
33: that
8: schedule.
33: You don't
8: even know who's starting at QB for half these teams.
33: True. All right. You're right. What's up, Ilo?
9: That last phrase had a little Patrick Mahomes lilt in it, by the way.
7: Oh, really?
9: Yeah.
7: Sorry, yeah, I'm a little...
9: Oh, okay. No, I mean, I think it's clear that his aura is still permeating through the studio.
7: It's like when you're hanging out with your buddies, you start talking like them a little bit.
9: Yeah, it's like how they say married couples look alike after 15 years.
7: When I hang out with Mahomes, I start talking to him, talking about it like him a little bit, yeah.
9: But he also starts talking like you. So right now in the meeting room, Kelsey's like, man, you sound like Covino.
7: It happens.
9: Dallas Cowboys defensive lineman Quinnen Williams sounds like a very, very, very wealthy person because NFL media reported the Cowboys' star defensive lineman has agreed to a 3-year, $106 million extension through the 2030 campaign. Former Cowboy linebacker and present Packer, Micah Parsons said today that the most optimistic date for him to return to action would be week 6 of the regular season against, you guessed it, the Cowboys on Sunday Night Football at Lambeau Field. Parsons, of course, recovering from a torn ACL suffered in week 15 of last season. Veteran quarterback Teddy Bridgewater officially announced his retirement on Instagram today. He had been slated to be the Detroit Lions backup quarterback to Jared Goff. Chicago Bears signed receiver and returner Ray McLeod. The New England Patriots traded guard Caden Wallace to the Miami Dolphins for a draft pick. Finally, the telecast of last Thursday's Hall of Fame game between the Arizona Cardinals and Carolina Panthers drew 7 million viewers, making it the largest audience for a Hall of Fame game in the last 5 years. Covino and Rich.
33: Isn't that like just great news for the NFL? The simple fact that the first preseason game was the most watched and probably, not to be a jerk, sorry Arizona, sorry Carolina, I love everyone from there, but that matchup wasn't highly desirable and the fact that it got that viewership is like the NFL must be salivating at that. They put out arguably a product of two of the lower teams in the league, and it was the most watched.
7: It was also a competitive game. Like, surprisingly, like, ultra competitive.
33: It was actually
7: a fun watch.
33: Feel free to use that at work. Covino and I were just saying during Ilo's update, if at work, if your management asks you any questions about your approach on a project or something you're doing, just tell them that you're having a relentless playoff approach to the project.
7: Because I really want to know what that means. I looked it up and everything. Like, what does that actually mean? It's just a fun nothing.
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37: Hi, Dad, this is Aaron.
36: You couldn't call into it remotely. You had to wait till you got home to check your messages.
38: You know, America's produced like lots and lots of stuff. Just piles of stuff. The fact of the matter is all day long, every day, there are warehouses full of stuff getting just pushed off a cliff. All day, every day.
36: That's Ian Nagoski, who runs the Canary Records label.
38: A friend of mine said that what he loves is being the guy standing at the edge of the cliff, waving his arms, going, wait, no, let me look at those first before you throw them away. I think there might be some good stuff in there. I think there might be some stories. I don't think we should throw all those away yet.
36: We have a season, 10 episodes of stories from that realm, of things that were just barely saved, and in some cases, not saved at all. A bizarre tale of two infamous New Yorkers.
39: They booby-trapped their home and turned it into the shield fortress of ephemera.
36: A missing chapter of American music history.
38: There hasn't been a guess culturally that they matter. So they get thrown in the garbage.
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40: It's over. It's ephemeral. 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
4: Yeah, man, so John Hamm's ham. He's having a kid. 55, yeah. So anyway, Covino and Rich on Fox Sports Radio.
5: Can't believe you don't watch Friends and Neighbors. Really good show. You would love it. Danny G, would you agree of all the shows you and I talk about, that's one Covino would like? That and Silo, I told him.
6: Yeah, definitely Silo, Covino, because you like sci-fi if action and drama is involved.
5: Yeah, he's watching Marry Harry probably on Netflix.
4: What's that?
5: You and your girlfriend are probably watching that.
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5: the influencer kid, Harry Jowsey.
4: No, tonight. I actually have it written down right here.
5: What are you watching?
4: Hard Knocks, man. Because Yankees are off. Not a whole lot going on for me. So Hard Knocks starts tonight.
6: You're one full football show ahead of Rich.
4: That's right. I already finished quarterback. Covino and
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4: Two things. I want to thank Wes from Vegas, one of our listeners, but friends, because you guys are friends. You know, I hate these nobodies from Nowhereville that talk about their fans. Like, relax, dude. Nobody knows you.
5: You're not Beyonce. Fans.
4: Yeah, who are you? Tom Cruise? Yeah, with your fans?
5: They're friends and supporters of people that like what you do.
4: Thank you, Wes and Bree, our more listener than welcome, friends, for being here. Us.
6: You guys should be asking for Wes and Bree's autographs.
4: Yeah, no, seriously. Thank you guys for your support. thank you for hanging. And another reminder, you know, I want to thank Patrick Mahomes for making time at training camp, stopping by the show. Tomorrow, Big Poppy stops by.
5: I know when you say, like, fans rubs you the wrong way. Can I tell you why, though?
4: Nobody's on social media. Like,
8: I just want to thank my fans.
5: No. That's the worst
4: one.
5: You
4: don't have fans. You got big boobs. You don't have fans.
5: Yeah, you have fans of your cheeks.
4: Get out of here.
5: That's the one that bothers me most. I really, like, you know who has fans?
4: Yeah, Derek Jeter had fans.
5: You know who has fans? Bruno Mars.
4: Shohei Ohtani.
5: Beyonce. Shohei. Mahomes. They have fans. When you are, like, hot, showing your cheeks on social media, you don't have fans. You have dudes that want you.
4: We got lots of listeners.
5: They're fans?
4: Most of them are friends.
5: Yeah, I look at you guys as just people that support, and I love it. All right, so you said there was a streak you wanted to mention before you got out of here. So,
4: dude, I think this is such an underrated, cool story. Danny G, our super producer, sent it to us. It's about Jacob Wilson.
5: A great player.
4: Who has a really cool, like,
6: they call him Jay Willie in the Bay Area.
4: Jay Willie. It's a really cool streak that no one's talking about, actually. So Jacob Wilson of A's, Jay Willie, has an 111 game errorless streak.
6: What's up, Sacktown?
4: How cool is that, though? Like, I don't feel like enough people are talking about that. 111 game errorless streak. Jay Willie made history today, breaking the 24-year-old MLB record for most consecutive games without committing an error at shortstop. Now, as a guy that watched Anthony Volpe, and no disrespect, I like the kid, watched him most of the season, for this dude to go 111 games at shortstop,
5: You do.
4: I mean, even
5: that's
4: the best,
5: really
4: like
5: great.
4: Even the best defensive guys get called. Hey, I'm a Mets fan, as you know. Lindor went through a few games in a row. Remember where he was booting everything that came his way?
5: Yeah,
4: that's easy. You know, there's. I'm sure dude, there were times
5: you got exit velocities of 110 plus. This dude's no errors in 111 games.
4: I'm sure there were times where every great Cal Ripken or Ozzie Smith or, you know, I'm trying to think of Omar Vizquel. There were guys that you get cold. You boot a couple here and there. So
6: that streak, those numbers are sick. Like related sick. To your job, how many days in a row could the two of you bozos go without an error on the air? Like misinformation, et cetera.
5: It wouldn't be our show if we didn't have at least five every show.
4: A segment?
5: Yeah, exactly. Yeah,
6: you guys need Stat Boy. You need reality.
5: No, we don't need reality. but no, seriously, Danny G, you're absolutely right. Think about what you do. 111 games with no errors. And it got us thinking of like the greatest streaks of your lifetime.
4: Well, you know what else?
5: In the bedroom department.
4: Your best streaks.
5: It could be at work. It could be anything.
6: Are you talking about for full night's sleep?
4: Yeah, full night's sleep.
5: Dude,
4: yes.
5: It could be like days at the gym, right? Like our buddy Mike, who runs this place. You know Mike?
6: Who?
5: Mike, Coldstone Mike. He's like, dude, who? I want you guys to say this because he's proud of it. 136 week streak where he's taken one ride, at least one bike ride a week for 136 weeks straight. For an old guy like Mike, that's pretty good.
4: You should tell people it's like a Pee Wee Herman tricycle that he rides around the block.
5: But still, Mike's like 130 years old.
6: What about the weeks he called in sick here at the network?
5: He still got on the bike at least once for 136 straight weeks. So I got to respect all those streaks. Dude, my girlfriend at one point, she played Word. Now, don't judge because this was with her grandma, who's no longer with us, but it meant the world to her grandma. She had a 6-year streak with her grandma with Words with Friends. 6-year streak. And then they ended up missing 2 days toward the end because things were tough with health and everything. And it was like such a drastic thing. But they would go thousands of days each time. So a 6-year Words with Friends streak they had going on.
4: Knock on wood. I've never taken a sick day at Fox Sports. Have you?
5: Sick day? No. I don't think so.
4: You know, I think a good streak to practice is you said it before, not to be pervy, but just to reignite the romance with the wifey or girlfriend. See if you could go every day for a week, 7 days.
5: What?
4: No matter if there's kids in the way, infants, babies, family, just make sure every day.
5: Are you a porn star or something?
4: What are you, a grumpy old guy?
5: Wow.
4: I'll see you guys tomorrow. Arrivederci, baby.
5: See you in the promised land.
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4: NFL media reports that Dallas Cowboys defensive lineman Quinnen Williams has agreed to a 3-year, $106 million extension through 2030. Former Cowboys linebacker Micah Parsons, now of Green Bay, says today that the most optimistic date for him to return to action for the Pack would be in week 6 of the regular season, ironically, of course, against the Cowboys on Sunday Night Football at Lambeau Field. Parsons, of course, recovering from a torn ACL suffered in week 15 of last season. Cleveland Browns head coach Todd Monken said today that he has not decided yet whether Deshaun Watson or Shedeur Sanders will start their preseason opener this Saturday against the Chicago Bears at Soldier Field. Veteran quarterback Teddy Bridgewater officially announced his retirement today via Instagram. He had been slated to be the Lions' backup. I'm Isaac Lohengrin.
30: One guy is happily divorced. One guy is happily married. One guy gets called daddy by his three beautiful daughters. One guy gets called daddy after a credit card approval. One guy won a state high school basketball championship. One guy only covered a state high school basketball championship. One guy does voiceovers for fast food chains. One guy only eats fast food. Does this seem weird to anybody else?
33: Crazy!
30: 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Here's Calvin Washington.
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3: 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Do not buy unless you speak German. As you can tell from this review, I speak English and not German.
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0: he claiming Mr. Rogers had something to do with 9/11?
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0: Night of the Comet is one of the greatest movies. 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Well,
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0: Why should the pros who get, at least they get paid for it? Why don't I want to do this for free? Like, my opinion on, what was that band that I really got out in front of?
1: The New Radicals.
0: The New Radicals. Yeah, I was like, I think this guy's like the next Stevie Wonder.
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0: Yeah, he was Bing.
1: He was Bing.
0: Let me Bing it.
1: Yeah, I'm going to Bing this.
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